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1: This is your community NPR station. It's 89.1 WEMU. Good morning. I'm Matt Hobson, and you are listening to Morning Edition. Now, we're just getting underway. We'll be with you until 10 o'clock this morning. We're going to bring you news from around the world and from around the country from NPR. We'll bring you the news from around the state, Washtenaw County, and Southeast Michigan from WEMU. Around the globe and around the corner. We have you covered. 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
2: 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This is Sandra Tsinglo with the lowdown on science. Universal law states that if you push something, it pushes back equally hard. Scientists wondered if this rule holds in dusty plasma. Dusty plasma is a gas of charged particles mixed with dust grains, usually found in space. Enter Wen Tao Yu at Emory University. In the lab, you created a tiny plasma storm and recorded 3D videos. AI was used to study how the dust grains interacted. And when one grain pushed another, the push wasn't returned evenly. This breaks the rule of equal and opposite reactions. Dust doesn't get the memo. The universe just got less predictable. Thanks, rebellious dust.
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0: required to cool these systems. And that issue is not going away anytime soon. So what's really incumbent on states like Michigan is, you know, one, get transparency about what the facilities need for cooling right there at the site. But also, like, you've got to understand where that energy is going to come from and how much water is being consumed when that energy is being generated, right? Because, you know, energy isn't free. It's not, you know, it costs the ratepayer, but it also costs us water to be produced unless it's, you know, renewable, water neutral energy. And so, you know, transparency, making sure communities are in a position to, you know, go into these projects with both eyes open, you know, deals done behind closed doors. And, you know, in the case of our water resources, just get really, again, transparent about how much water, total water is going to be required to build these kinds of facilities, and make sure communities have the ability to choose if that's something that they want or don't want.
1: Joel, as we are nearing the end of our time together, what should listeners here in Southeast Michigan who care about clean water and the future of our Great Lakes be watching for in the months ahead? And how can they make their voices heard?
0: You know, I work for a nonpartisan organization, but what I can say is really important is to ask about, you know, the clean water issues you care about when you're talking to people running for elected office. That's critically important. I think, you know, a little bit longer term, what's going to be important is that we're after our sort of turnover of many of our governors here in the Great Lakes region, you know, sort of educating our state leaders about the importance of the Great Lakes. Never underestimate how important that is.
1: Joel, thank you so much for the time and for offering us your insights into these complex and involving issues. That's Joel Brandmeier.
0: Glad to be with you.
1: He is the president and CEO of the Alliance for the Great Lakes. I'm Rebecca Warren, and my partner in First Friday Focus on the Environment is Lisa Wozniak, CEO and president of the Michigan League of Conservation Voters. For more information on our conversation today and to access the First Friday archive, visit our website at wemu.org. I'm Rebecca Warren, and this is your community NPR station, 89.1 WEMU, Ypsilanti.
2: And good morning. I'm Patrick Dunn, your new Morning Edition host, back here with you for day three of WEMU's fall fundraiser. Just a quick look at traffic and weather again before we get back to that. We do still have that crash on westbound I-94 at Wayne Road, right around Detroit Metro Airport. And from what I can tell, we do have an update on that. The right lane and right shoulder are blocked there. So look out for that if you're heading west on 94 near the airport. Also, be careful as you drive really anywhere this morning because, you know, you probably noticed by now we had pretty heavy rainfall overnight, across most of Southeast Michigan. So look out for standing water on the roads or flooding in low-lying areas. Fortunately, the rain is just about done. We're going to have a partly sunny day with a high of 64 degrees, and then we actually have a beautiful weekend ahead. Low of 43 overnight and mostly clear skies, which leads to sunny skies all day tomorrow and a high of 63. Sunshine again on Sunday with a high of 69. So if you're looking to get outside and enjoy some fall weather this weekend, it is going to be fantastic for that. But we'll get back to our fundraiser here. I'm in the studio again with WEMU's general manager, Molly Motherwell. Molly, we got any new thank yous?
3: We do. We'd like to thank Vicki Norfleet from Ann Arbor. She says, WEMU is essential. Thank you for your continued commitment to our community. And thank you, Vicki, for making that possible.
2: Yeah, thank you.
3: She renewed her support at WEMU.org. And as I was listening to this segment, I was thinking about just the wealth of talent we have in our area on all kinds of subjects, you know, expertise and talent and commitment. You know, when David Fair announced, you know, told me that he was going to retire, and we started brainstorming about, you know, we have all these local content segments, and who can we get to take these over? And immediately when we talked about issues of the environment, Rebecca Warren popped up. Mm. And she had a long career in local politics here, and now she runs a consulting business. But she's been working on environmental issues for years. We didn't even have to bring her up to speed.
2: Mm-hmm.
3: You know, that's the kind of talent we have here available that we can communicate to you, that we can put on the air to let you know what's going on in our community. Deke Alexander, it was a no-brainer for, mm-hmm, Washtenaw United. She heads up Engage engage here at EMU, and she's so well connected in the community on all these issues. It took no time at all to bring them in and keep

0: for it.
1: Yeah.
0: Let's put that out there.
1: Yeah. Every single dollar, every single listener who reaches out and makes a gift right now is going to make a big difference, because we're inching towards that overall $30,000 match. And if we can hit that by 4 o'clock, we're going to be exactly where we need to be on our schedule for the fiscal year. So WEMU.org, you know, it's great hearing like from our old friends like Randy.
0: Yeah.
1: But I'd also love to be able to ring the bell here.
0: And the frog.
1: The new donor frog is also here in this studio. Hold on. Let's see how he's still working today.
0: Yeah.
1: Battery's still going.
0: Right. We need to give him an actual run, like somebody earned the frog.
1: Right. So if you've never given to WEMU in the past for whatever reason, maybe you're a new listener, maybe you've been listening for a long time, but you've never given, we are looking to expand our list of donors and get new friends on Team WEMU. We will ring the bell for you. The new donor frog will croak for you. Is that the right word?
0: Sure.
1: I don't know. We're not going to kill him. He's just going to make his frog noise.
0: Not that kind
1: for
0: of
1: you. Yeah, not that kind of croaking. He's going to make his frog noise for you, and we'll ring the bell as well. And then you'll become part of the team, and the next time you turn on the radio, you'll know that your investment helped make what you're hearing possible. So you can do that at WEMU.org. It's pretty simple, but if you prefer to talk to someone in person, you can also do that at 734-487-2229.
0: I'm going to go back and start answering phones. Your special guest is here.
1: Okay, well, we're going to play some music here. We'll get our secret surprise special guest settled in here in front of the microphone. We're going to go back to the year 1948. This is Dizzy Gillespie and his orchestra. And this is the song that you might know as Soul Sauce by Cal Jader. This is kind of the original version of it. Dizzy Gillespie with one they call Guachi Guaro here on 89.1 Jazz. 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

The mom-and-pop diners around Allentown don't really have much that a fella can hold down. And the folks up around Philly and Bethlehem ain't gourmet types, really, or chefly men. Now, they're God-fearing folk in that Keystone State, but their food ain't fit for a collection plate. There's things for all kinds of people

0: 891 WEMU. We're listening to music from Steve Ferguson and the Midwest Creole Ensemble. That's an Ann Arbor record, actually. Steve Ferguson, the late great co-founder of NRBQ. We talked about them earlier, and my love thereof. But this is a record that Steve Bergman put out on his School Kids Records label some years ago, and it's a great one. And I was reminded of this. Molly, the other day, I forget who she was on the air with, but they were talking about the Frog Island Music Festival and how much they missed the Frog Island Music Festival, and I sure do, too. I have many great memories of the Frog Island Music Festival, but one in particular was seeing Steve Ferguson and his Midwest Creole Ensemble back-to-back with the great Los Lobos. It was 1995. I actually found a copy of the poster and put it up on my Instagram page if you look for that. But it was one of those things where Los Lobos, who were huge NRBQ fans and probably had never had the chance to see Steve Ferguson, he had kind of disappeared for a couple of decades before reemerging on School Kids Records. And I have a great memory of them getting ready to go on, standing backstage, and at least three or four members of Los Lobos sort of peeking around the curtain with their heads on top of each other, sort of like Three Stooges style, watching Steve Ferguson play guitar. And that's burned into my memory, and I got a chance. The copy of the CD I brought, I'll show it to John since we don't have TV going here.
1: Yeah, this is radio.
0: I had it autographed by Steve at the Frog Island Music Festival, one of WEMU's great events.
1: Something that we used to do. Now we've got something tonight, although it is sold out, our 501 Jazz Series show.
0: It's always sold out. You got to get in early.
1: Sean Dobbins performs tonight the music of Stevie Wonder. Cannot wait. And again, if you've got your tickets to that, you've reserved your seats and you can't make it, please let the club know so that we can make those seats available for somebody else, because we'd hate to have any empty seats at tonight's show. Hey, we got some thank yous in while you're playing some music. So you're doing fantastic work picking the tunes, inspiring people to go to WEMU.org. Two gifts online from Ann Arbor from two different areas. Kirsten from Ann Arbor made her renewing donor gift at WEMU.org. And we also heard from Hugh and Lisa Flack, and they made a renewing donor gift as well. So thank you both very much.
0: Thank you to both of them.
1: Appreciate that. Bob, I know you may be off air. I can't remember because we've had conversations with Mike's on and Mike's off that you used to own a record store here in Ipsy.
0: I did have a little record store, Pez Dispenser Emporium, whatever we could do to meet rent. My late best friend and business partner, Will Stewart, who's a local musician and longtime writer for the Ann Arbor News, did a lot of food and music reviews for the paper. Everybody knows and loves Will Stewart. And we had a store here for a few years. Okay. It's going back quite a ways, but.
1: Well, I used to work for one of the cool independent record stores as well.
0: We both did a lot of record store work.
1: After that, I went to work for a wholesaler that I used to buy from in Miami. And then I came back to Michigan and started a business with a Canadian-based record store and sold Canadian imported CDs to stores like your store and stores that you used to work at, like Repeat the Beat.
0: I know the store you're talking about. And that was a great store.
1: Dr. Disc International was the name of my business. I did an international thing. So we were doing great for 4 years. And that fifth year, there was a bit of change in the industry. There was a Napster, which made music free, quote unquote free.
0: Right.
1: And Best Buy was selling new releases for $9.99, making it very difficult for these independent record stores. So I had a bit of a dilemma with trying to stay in business. It was, what you sell us is kind of a luxury item that we don't need to keep in our stores to keep our doors open. So we're going to cut you out of our budget. We're really sorry. So my business just kind of tanked in that final year. What I'm hoping is that people look at WEMU as a non-luxury item, as a thing that you can't live without, as a thing that you want to keep around. And if you're looking at your budget for things to get rid of, pick something else, because this is an essential part of the community. And remember that not everybody who uses WEMU is capable of giving to WEMU. Many people are, but not everybody does. The percentage of people who listen and give are surprisingly small. We appreciate those who do, but it's like a

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4: And be sure to join us for Weekend Edition Saturday with John Stockwell. He'll give you a recap of the week's news, plus a conversation with comedian D.L. Hughley about his new memoir, Charlie's Boy. Also, not my job guest this week is musician David Byrne of Talking Heads. Team WEMU thanks the hundreds of listeners who took the time to call, go online, or mail their contributions during our three-day fall fundraiser. 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
4: So, how was your weekend? 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
5: Yeah, on the National Mall. It was a small, I guess small. Well, small because it was also pouring rain, which is how
4: I was going to ask, yeah.
5: Yeah, how I got this wonderful cold. Yes, I went to a small